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1: Freeport, are you ready for the comedian superstar Ricky Smiley?
0: What's up, y'all? What's up, boo? What's happening?
1: Yeah, Ricky is on his way to the Municipal October 2nd. 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
0: What's up, y'all? What's up, boo? What's happening?
1: Yeah, Ricky's on his way to the Municipal October 2nd. 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
0: Thank y'all. 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
1: Here's what happened on the Steve Harvey Morning Show. I had driven day and night from the bottom of Florida. I got to the state line of Texas. I already drove 1,000 miles. I got to the sign in Louisiana and Texas and crossed the border and said, welcome to Texas. It said, El Paso, Texas, 895 miles.
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I was wondering, you know, if you could keep on, because the force has got a lot of power, and

0: I sure will. Good morning, everybody. You're listening to The Voice. Come on, dig me now. One and only Steve Harvey got a radio show.
1: You know, I think I ought to explain something to y'all. You know, when I wake up in the morning and I say, dig me now. What I'm asking you to do is just old school, you know, man. You know, you see old people say, I dig, you know, da, da, da. Never stop saying it. I'm sorry. But dig me now is just, I want you to really feel me. I want you to understand what I'm saying, because really, this morning inspiration is all given in the spirit of sharing and love. It ain't about to expose me in any way. That's not the purpose of it. But I found that in my morning inspiration, that it's best that I use some things about myself. Because, I mean, what better example can I use? Because I know me. I know what's happened to me. I know exactly how I felt all along the way concerning almost everything, every aspect of my life. I now fully do really understand why God had my life spin the way it spun. And here's a part that I want to give to you this morning. That first of all, whatever position you find yourself in today, we kind of come to one realization that we got ourselves there. We put ourselves there by a series of thoughts and actions. Thoughts turn into things. That's very important to know. So let's look at both sides of it. For people who think negative thoughts, it turns into negative things. And the direct opposite is true for those who think positive thoughts. It turns into positive things. That's the deal. It's as simple as that, folks. I cannot break it down any cleaner. I cannot make it any clearer. Thoughts become things. So the one glaring question for all of us always is, on a daily basis, what are you thinking? What are your thoughts? What are you thinking? What are your thoughts? Because I can assure you, and it's not by a promise of mine, this is not a theory that Steve Harvey then came up with. This is a fact of life. This is biblical. This is spiritual. This is written. This is philosophical. This is the law of the universe. However you need to drink this medicine to get it down and feel what I'm saying to you, this is just the way it is. Now, and here the cold part, folks. It don't matter if you believe me or not. It does not matter if you have never been explained this or not. And it does not matter if you think it works in your life or not. It don't matter. Listen to me. It is the way it is. It is a scriptural. It is a spiritual. It is philosophical. It's just whatever the law of the universe you call, whatever you want to call. However you got to dress this thing up to put it in the phase that you can feel me, I want you to feel me now, because this all it is. So when I say that you are where we are today because we thought ourselves here, oh, you best to believe that's true. You thought yourself here. No one else. See, let me explain something. I got people around me who so badly want to take credit for it, but I don't allow it, because I keep pointing to the heavens. I keep pointing and trying to say it out loud as many times as I can without being so offensive, that my life is by design, by grace and mercy, by blessings from God. My life is because God has seen it to be so. Oh, but I got plenty of people around me who want credit for it and want you to not give credit to God and give it to them. I got that. But I understand that. See, I understand what that is. That's a person whose design is to get the credit. But it's okay. It's so clear to me what my father was saying to me, man. I get it as I get older and older. He always said to me, son, everybody come with you, can't go with you. See, I don't know how people say it in church. You know, sometimes they go, well, people come into your life for seasons. And I guess that's the same thing. You know, they season up, they gone. Well, you know, and then, but then hear the way they try to hold you, though. Oh, you gonna forget where you come from? Oh, you ain't gonna keep it real no more? I don't want to go back where I come from. I don't want to keep it that real no more. It was real enough for me living in a car. I had enough of that real. I don't want to keep it real. No, I don't keep it real. I want to go keep it dreamy. I want to go keep it fantasizing. I want to keep it out of this world. I want to keep it off the chain. I want to keep it moving. I want to keep it balling. I want to see what that's like. So nah, I ain't going to forget where I come from, but you ain't going to hold me to that though. See, thoughts become things all day long. Where's your vision board? Where are the things that you want written down? What do you think about the most? How grateful are you for what all God has done for you? Where you at with that? See, here another law. If thoughts become things, let me ask you this. If all you thinking about is your debt, if all you thinking about is what you ain't got, if all you thinking about is, oh, woe is me, if all you thinking about is every time I turn around, I'm sick, if all you thinking about is the things in life that you're lacking, if that's all you thinking about, and if thoughts become things, how much debt you think you gonna stay in? How much lacking you think you finna fill your life with? How much more stuff you finna not have? Cause you keep thinking about it all the time. When you gonna be grateful? When you gonna say thank you? When it's gonna come out your mouth, man, that I may not be where I want to be, but I sure am grateful for what you've given me so far, for the things I have today, because I don't have to have these things. You know what that does? That then opens up room for more stuff to come your way to be grateful for. But if you're going to be ungrateful, oh man, let me ask you something. I ain't God. I don't claim to be, but let me ask you something, man. If you're ungrateful for the things we got, if we can't show no gratitude for what we have, why would God give us some more stuff to be ungrateful for? What would he do that for? Ta-da! Anybody feel me right now? So when I say, come on, y'all, dig me now. Do you understand why I say dig me? Because I want you to feel me. I want you to understand and come to the understanding. Not saying you ain't, because there's so many people got a deeper understanding than me about this whole thing. I promise you they do. But they listen to me. I'm just trying to get you to walk up in this light, man, so you can go on with your life and quit tripping yourself out with your thoughts, because thoughts become things. All right, all day.
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0: Wake up. Nadine. Yes. Nadine, on top of that refrigerator. Turn that radio on. You know what time it is. Please turn it on. That is. Now cut it up loud. Cause it is the Steve Harvey Morning Show. Yes, it is. Yes, it is the Steve Harvey Morning Show. Thank you. Hold it right there. Hold it right there for the next 4 hours, and we're going to get our groove on because it is the Steve Harvey Morning Show with Shirley Strawberry, Carla Farrell, Mississippi Monica, and Kia, Junior Boy Spates, and the one and only, yours truly, Nephew Tommy. Good morning to all my people. Good morning, good morning, good morning. Good
1: morning, everybody.
2: Good morning.
3: Good morning. What's up?
0: Get on up. Get on
1: hey,
0: up.
1: Man.
3: Happy Tuesday. Oh,
0: yeah. Happy Tuesday to you. Tuesday. And matter of fact, it's Tommy Tuesday. How about that?
1: No, you can't have
2: Thursday,
1: it back.
2: Not Tuesday.
3: Yep, you said Thursday.
0: Did I say that? Yeah.
3: Yep. You yeah. did, yeah, but...
0: Okay.
3: All right, we're Taco Thursday. Tuesday. We not...
1: Mm-mm. Yeah, we're not doing it.
0: Well, what is all this Taco Tuesday? Though? How did that become about? That's so popular in the African-American community. We just big on Taco
3: LeBron.
0: Tuesday.
3: LeBron James. Yeah. He made it popular.
1: Somebody way like more famous than you.
0: Yeah. Okay.
3: Yeah, he made a big deal about eating tacos Taco Tuesday, and so.
0: Yeah. But what is LeBron eating on Wednesday?
3: Ask him. I don't know. Go to Philly.
0: he eat a cheese
3: Philly
0: steak
3: cheese
0: steak
3: on Wednesday. Yeah,
0: that's going to be interesting. LeBron and Philly. I can't wait to see that. That's going to be something to watch.
3: Yes. Let's go, Philly.
1: The billboards is already up. The billboards is up, dog. They ready.
3: What do they say?
2: The you king.
1: Know, just pictures
0: you
1: of LeBron
0: just left
1: James.
0: Philly, right?
1: Yeah, I just left this past weekend. But, you know, you see his billboard everywhere. Like, he is really for the city. They got him up already. So
2: they've been knowing he was going to be there.
1: Yeah.
2: They already had there. The stuff ready.
3: We got LeBron, the Liberty Bell, the 76ers.
1: the Brothers in Love, all of that.
2: So that
0: well, did
2: guarantee.
0: He come out to your show?
1: My friend didn't even show up. You know, I told you he's a terrible friend.
0: Okay, I was wondering.
2: Great
0: he
2: basketball
0: was coming.
2: Player, though.
1: Great right. basketball player. Terrible friend.
2: Really? Does he know you're his friend?
1: I think he knew I was there, but he just didn't come out because he don't want everybody to know he in the city yet. But he didn't show up. No, he didn't.
2: Well, maybe his billboards were a way of saying, I'm here. Maybe you look at it that way.
1: Shirley, I put it like this, Shirley. I called him, and it went right to voicemail. I'm telling you, didn't waste no time.
3: Great to voice, man.
0: You really got to work on your friendship.
2: Yeah, you got to. Yeah. You might need to put in more effort, Junior.
1: I try.
2: Not just LeBron.
3: But I heard LeBron went, you know, he presented Jeezy. He went to his last show in Vegas.
1: Oh, you know.
3: His residency. Yeah. And presented him a key to the city to Vegas.
1: They gave him a key to the city. They sure did.
3: Yeah. Yeah. LeBron did. Yeah.
2: See? So. You don't know what Jeezy did.
1: And I'm sitting over here in Lansdowne, Pennsylvania, and wouldn't come around the corner. I can't stand him.
0: Did you get a key to Lansdowne? Did they at least give you a key to Lansdowne?
1: I didn't get a key to Lansdowne.
2: All right, we got to go. Coming up at 32 minutes after the hour, we'll hear from the nephew as he runs that prank back right after this.

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4: It is time now to run that prank back with the nephew. Nephew, what do you have for us today?
5: I got it for you, Shirley. We are going to run it back. It is your son and my daughter. Your son and my daughter. Yeah, we got to have a conversation, man. We got to talk. We got to talk. Your son, my daughter. This ain't, this serious stuff right here. So, cat dog, if you would.
4: What?
5: Let's get the, This is all serious stuff. Pranking is big business. I'm not going to keep telling y'all, but the pranking is big business now. This is something for the future. Y'all ain't ready for this now. Pranking is big business.
4: Like AI.
5: Right up on the AI is pranking. Y'all need to understand that.
6: Chat GPT, all that.
5: Yes. And then pranking. Let's go, Kat.
7: Hello? Hello, I'm trying to reach Darren's father. Is this Darren's father?
8: Yes, it's Darren Singer.
7: Listen, I'm calling you. LaShonda is my daughter. She goes to college up there with your son.
8: Uh-huh.
7: And I'm getting the word I got a few minutes ago was that the two of them then run off and then got married together. I don't know what make them run off and get married
8: Where'd you hear this from?
7: I just got a phone call from one of the kids at the school saying that this the girl that grew up with and grew up with all through grade school. She called and said LaShonda and Darren then ran off and got married together. And they done it yesterday or something.
8: My son ain't, I talked to him, about 3 days ago, and he ain't done nothing like that, I know. So,
7: they said they did it yesterday. I've been calling LaShonda and calling. Ain't nobody picking up. And I call the boy. They give me the boy phone number. And I call him. And ain't nobody picking up and answering nothing. It ain't like my baby girl do. Like, nothing like that.

0: here.
1: Well, it's not like my son to do nothing like that without talking to me first. So let me call down there and talk to Darren and give me your number and I'll call you back.
0: I'm going down there to that school myself. I'm going to find both of them. Now, I'm going to call you to let you know this. Now, if I find out that my baby girl then ran off and got married because she done got pregnant, I promise you I'm going to do something to that boy of yours if he got my baby pregnant. You hear me?
1: Wait a minute now. Wait a minute now. You're not going to do nothing to my son. Now, I understand about your daughter, but that's my son now. You're not going down and put your hands on my son.
0: If he got me, that's my only baby I got. That's it.
1: Well, I understand that's your only baby, but that's my only son. And you talking about going to put your hands on him, you're going to have a problem.
0: If he got my baby pregnant, your son, Darren Coy, I'm going to beat his ass. I mean that.
1: What's your name again? What's your
0: Dylan,
1: name?
0: Dylan, my name. You hear me? It's my baby.
1: What's your name? What's your name?
0: Dylan. D-I-L-L-A-R-T.
1: I know how to spell your name. Look here, Mr. Dylan. You're not going to put your hands on my son.
0: My baby pregnant, I am. And that's the only reason I can see her doing something like that, because I told her years and years and years, you don't make no baby. You don't make no baby and not be married. You don't do it.
1: Hey.
0: If she went off and got married, that means she tried to make it right. That's what she did.
1: Mr. Dylan, listen to me now. I understand that's your daughter. I'm sorry if she's pregnant or whatever, but let me talk to my son before you go down there trying to do something crazy. Okay?
0: Let me tell you something. Your son didn't coerce my baby girl into getting married and he didn't got her pregnant. I know what's going on. I know what it is.
1: My son ain't done nothing to your daughter. Let me call down there and talk to him before you talk about going down there and putting your hands on somebody.
0: I told my baby, leave them little thugs alone. He ain't nothing but a thug.
1: Wait, whoa. Don't be accusing my son of being no thug now.
0: Well, what kind of man run off and get mad at the age of 20 and ain't talk to the parents or nobody? What make them do something like that?
1: Well, you talking about, I told you my son ain't done nothing to
0: get mad. How are you raising him? How did you raise him? Evidently you didn't raise him right.
1: Wait a minute now. Who the hell you talking to?
0: I'm talking to you. If my baby pregnant, I'm going to beat your boy. If you down there, you're going to get your toe out too.
1: Hold on. Who the you think you talking to?
0: I'm talking to you. If you get out of place, I'm talking to you.
1: Hold on, man. You don't put your hands on nobody. You put your hands on my so you don't have a clap. You understand me? That's my son.
0: My baby.
1: About your daughter. But that's my
0: baby. My baby better not be pregnant. My baby better not be.
1: Hey, man, that's my son you talking about putting your hands on. You gonna have a problem with me.
0: If my baby pregnant, I promise you, she ain't gonna never know her daddy, because I'm gonna do something to that boy. You hear me?
1: Man, that's the last time I wanna hear you say you gonna do something to my son now. Now, you gonna sit on down, gather yourself, and relax for a minute. Let me call my son, and I'll get back to you. Because
0: I got something else I need to tell you.
1: What say it, man. What else you got?
0: I got something else. Before I go out of that school and get the whooping, I want you to know one thing before I get off this phone.
1: What is it, man?
0: Is you listening?
1: Yeah, I'm listening.
0: This is Nephew Tommy from the Steve Harvey Morning Show. Mr. Darren, you just got pranked by your son, Darren Jr.
1: Oh, my goodness. That boy got better sense than that. No, I got high blood pressure. What the hell? Wait, I call his mama and tell her what the done. Wasting my time fooling me.
0: I gotta ask you, man, what is the baddest? I'm talking about the baddest radio show in the land.
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2: Nah. 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That's the first teaspoon of stupid from the nephew. 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That's what I want you doing, laughing on the way into that building.
3: 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All right. Thank you, nephew. Coming up next, it is Ask the Riddle-O and Junior right after this.
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2: Coming up at the top of the hour in entertainment and headline news, many are still without power in Gary, Indiana. In entertainment news, rapper The Game bought his daughter a Maybach for her sweet 16 birthday.
3: Yeah.
1: What?
2: Oh, I wish he was my daddy, right?
3: A Maybach?
2: And during her 60th birthday celebration trip, Halle Berry shared... 60th. Yeah, she looks beautiful, as always. Halle Berry shared a picture of her man's naked butt while he was out there swimming. We'll talk about all of these stories at the top
3: Halle be doing
2: of the
3: too
2: hour.
3: Much sometimes. She do too much sometimes.
1: Halle Berry be on 10.
3: I'm on 10 with it.
1: I'm an ass.
2: And she's 60 now, too. She don't give a darn. All right. Right now, it is time to ask the Riddler and Junior. Here we go. This is from Loretta in Macon. Loretta writes, I was swimming with my husband on vacation and he decided to show a 24-year-old wearing a string bikini how to float on her back. His arm was all, can you believe this? His arm was all up under her backside. He said he was just being helpful and having fun. Should I let this slide? Is the question.
3: No,
2: from Loretta.
3: Float. That's not going to float right there. That's not going to float.
4: Literally, no pun intended.
3: No man in his right mind goes on vacation with his wife and see a super fine girl and help her float. Have you lost your doggone mind? Have you lost your entire mind?
2: I know. That's crazy.
3: Thomas Miles would have been sitting on the side. No, I'm not getting over there with that next to the fine girl. It's not going to happen.
2: I mean, this guy said, well, her name is Loretta. Her husband said he was just being helpful and having fun. What's wrong with that?
3: You don't do that to no Loretta's. You know how old Loretta is?
2: What was her husband's name who was helping a young girl?
3: Oh, if that's Loretta, then he definitely got to be Cecil, at least.
5: His name got to be Cecil.
3: Got to be Cecil.
5: Loretta is Cecil.
2: Well, Cecil had his arm... Under her backside.
1: Yeah, he's trying to teach her how to float. Mm-hmm. Yeah.
3: Hey. You ain't been floating. What you been doing? This vacation.
1: That part.
3: You ain't been floating. You ain't been hang gliding. We ain't went out there and done that either. Hey, sit yourself down. When black people go on vacation, we be around the pool. We not in the water.
2: All right, moving on to Malcolm in New York. Malcolm writes, my wife loves to go to a black-owned restaurant that uses plastic cups and utensils. That's not fine dining to me. She said we should support black businesses regardless of how bad it gets. Are we obligated to eat there because they're black?
3: You're not obligated. But, you know, I support a lot of black-owned business. I'm big
2: on
3: it. But I would like some, you know, plates and silverware that's not plastic. I would rather have that. Yeah. The big trash can in the corner on the way out, just dumping your stuff in there. I don't want to do that part.
1: And the certain items on the menu for certain days.
2: Yeah.
1: You know, we got rules at our
2: and
1: businesses.
2: You cannot switch out anything.
1: No.
3: you can't put greens on a paper plate. If it sit there too long, the plate is over with. You're going, you pick it up, it's going to tear apart.
2: We love you black owned businesses. We do.
1: Yes.
3: But we want them plates.
2: Yeah.
5: Can we just say this?
3: Junior?
5: Can we just say this?
2: What? Say it.
5: I want to give a round of applause to Malcolm for writing in and saying this. I'm so glad he said this. I've been waiting on somebody to say, you know, I'm tired of going to businesses and you're out of everything. Every time I order something, you ain't got it on the menu. Can I have the smothered chicken? We ain't got smothered chicken. What's on the menu for then? I'm so glad Malcolm said this. We've been waiting for Malcolm. I'm so glad Malcolm said this. I like the sweet potato pie. We ain't got sweet potato pie. What's on the menu for then? Every time we come here, you out of everything. And quit giving me this same silverware I got at my house. No. I got plastic spoons and forks at home. I see where Mel come from. And then you roll up in this little napkin. I got napkins at home. Give me a dinnerware. Give me dinnerware. Give me a black
4: napkin, because you got on black cloth.
5: Napkin.
2: Yeah,
5: double quilted.
3: Yeah, yeah. I love
5: that. Malcolm said that. You done freed a lot of black people today, Malcolm. You sure did. we ain't got to support them. No.
3: What's up, Carla?
5: I want some smothered rice. We ain't got smothered rice today.
4: But Junior, why are you mad? Is this something you've been wanting to say?
5: Mrs. Carla, and they ain't never got what we want on the menu.
4: So Malcolm is your leader now.
5: He the leader. Out of New York. I'm so proud of you, Malcolm, for saying that. I like the hamburger steak. We ain't got hamburger steak. We got turkey steak. Well, take it off the menu then.

0: All right, Xavier. Thank you. All right, this is from Sean in Baton Rouge as we move on. Sean writes, my girlfriend calls my ex-wife to check on her and my two children more than I do. They're like best friends now, and I'm trying to get used to it. I feel like if I don't fool with her, then my girlfriend shouldn't. Should I stop them from being cool? So he says he feels like if he doesn't fool with his ex-wife, then his girlfriend shouldn't. But she's calling over there, checking on him. What do you think,
1: well,
0: guys?
1: You got kids over there.
2: Yeah,
1: That's what it sounds like. So
0: yeah, he does.
1: And she's being cordial. That's pretty cool, actually. You got a pretty decent situation.
0: What? You know, the way you feel about your ex? What are you saying?
1: But I'm just saying that's better than, you know, you got a wife and an ex-girlfriend fighting each other all the time. At least you don't have that. You know, you got somebody looking after your kids. You just checking on them. That's better. Mm. Now, we're not checking on my ex at all. Now, okay. I'm just telling you. We're not doing it over here.
0: Sean says he and his girlfriend and his ex-wife are like best friends now. So here's what I think. Is that okay with you?
1: Yeah, well, let me tell you why it's okay with me. Because I think Sean and his ex-wife and his wife should all, they Baton Rouge, right? Come on out to the show this weekend at the River Center Theater. I'll be there. Listen, and all of us can get together and take one big picture together. We may as well do that. You know what I'm saying? Because Nephew Tommy is coming to town this Saturday in La Baton Rouge at the River Center Theater. Okay, so come on out, all of y'all. Matter of fact, everybody, bring your exes and your nexes. Exes and nexes come together. Come on out. Let's see what we can do.
0: What you say, Junior? What you got, Junior?
3: I'll tell you one thing right now. We got to stop this first part. You know, my girlfriend calls my ex-wife. We got to stop that. That's got to stop.
2: Why? This sounds like they're being mature and co-parenting. Mm-mm,
3: forget that. I can be mature. We don't have to communicate. Don't communicate
2: that
3: over there.
2: How can you communicate? You got kids. You have to communicate.
3: The kids is fine. I know the kids. They mine.
2: You know them?
1: They mine.
0: Yeah, he wants to. Sean wants to stop them from being cool.
3: Quit call. If I didn't check on her health, why are you checking on her health? We need her to go.
2: Because she's the mother of your children. That's why.
3: We need her to go.
2: Y'all petty. It sounds like the ex-girlfriend is the
3: mature
2: one.
3: What she did to
2: one.
3: Me. And I'm sorry, what have y'all talked about to make y'all so comfortable being friends? We don't need that.
0: They're talking about you, Junior. You? They're talking about
3: in a minute, you going to be single? Keep calling.
2: Keep playing.
0: We know on this show how you guys feel about your exes, okay? Thank you, Riddalo and Junior. Coming up at the top of the hour, we'll have some entertainment news for you and some trending headlines right after this.
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3: Not at all. Restoration efforts continue there. Residents are frustrated and angry as Indiana Governor Mike Braun has activated the National Guard to assist with restoration efforts, while President Trump has approved an emergency declaration and FEMA can now help. Gary's population is nearly 80% Black, and civil rights leaders want to make sure that the relief efforts are equitable. So there you go.
4: Yes.
3: 80% Black, and that's why a lot of people are saying, you know, it's taking forever for them to get to Gary and for them to reinstate power. I mean, they've been out for 2 weeks. They're saying it's because they're a Black city, all, you know, mostly Black city.
5: And Carla can attest to this. Carla, because we've been through so many hurricanes and heavy storms in the state of Texas. Doesn't relief kick in normally like within 2 or 3 days or less than a week? Doesn't it normally show up pretty quickly?
4: It should. It should. I think the situation with this power company that services Northwest Indiana, Gary, or whatever,
3: Gary.
4: I think they're overwhelmed with the amount of damage that happened to these power lines. Mm-hmm. But then ask for your neighboring states and neighboring power
5: companies.
4: That's
5: when your neighboring states come over and they help
4: they
5: out,
4: come
5: right?
4: come in and right. help if this is too big for your team to handle. And it might be the amount of work that needs to be done. It usually takes longer than the amount of time that they need to restore the power for the residents.
5: But this is when somebody like Chicago would come in because they're right next to them, right?
4: Illinois,
3: they're still saying, you know, all that's great, but they still are looking at the fact that the city is 80% Black. And does that have something to do with it? And why is it taking so long?
5: Exactly.
3: If it were not 80% Black.
5: If it was Idaho, it'd have been fixed. That's what we're talking about.
3: Exactly. Exactly. Yes.
4: No excuse. No excuse.
3: Mm-hmm.
4: The city, the residents deserve power. It's 2 weeks. Come on now.
3: 2 weeks?
4: In August?
3: Yeah. I mean, it's ridiculous. Okay. All right. We're going to switch gears here.
5: We're praying for y'all.
3: Yeah, no, absolutely.
4: Yeah.
3: In entertainment news, rapper The Game, haven't heard from him in a while, but he came out big with this one. He bought his 16-year-old daughter a Maybach for her sweet 16th birthday. And a lot of people on social media had something to say about it. They think it's too much. They think, you know, she's 16, you bought her a Maybach. So here's the question. Do you guys think it's okay for wealthy people to buy their kids rich, expensive gifts?
5: I think there's a line, and you're not supposed to cross it, especially because...
3: And what's that line?
5: I mean, because, you know, if you're doing very well, you want to do something good for your kids, and you want to give them something nice, but then you actually give them... There's no room to grow. If you give them something like that, then there's no
6: room to grow.
5: There's no room to grow. That's, I mean, where you going after a Maybach? Come on, that's what you getting after that?
3: Yes.
6: I think it's wonderful that The Game gave you.
5: What are you getting? It's beautiful that you can do it.
6: Yeah.
5: But
6: yeah.
5: I mean it. And then you look at the age, 16, is that when you do that?
6: Okay, I'm gonna tell you one thing. I found out, Tommy. My parents wasn't rich enough. That's what I found out.
3: I love
6: the car they gave me, we all walked away from that car. That car?
3: What'd you get? What was your first car? What was your
6: Chevy
3: car?
6: Chevy Cavalier, 1996, blue. It wasn't even automatic, stick shift. They didn't even have the extra $1,000 to make it automatic. They wouldn't do it.
3: Well, yeah, good to know how to drive
6: his daughter a Maybach. Because my parents could have did something. I know we was poor, but come on now. This car? Do you know how hard it was for me to get a girlfriend in that car? I had to do extra stuff.
3: Like what did you have to do?
6: Like I had to park and just pull out an overall. I had to just start wiping tires just to get a girl attention. Because this car wasn't attractive unless I was doing something to it.
3: Oh, okay.
6: Yeah, you sit up here talking about The Game gave his daughter a Maybach. Yeah, well, you know, my parent wasn't rich enough. And I'm mad at Delvin and Alicia. They should have did better than this.
4: Look at The Game. The Game
6: got his daughter a Maybach. He wrote this Chevy Cavalier trying to make it look good. We're not doing this.
5: Carla, what was your first vehicle?
4: Oh, I spent $500 of my own money.
5: You bought it.
4: I bought it from my mom's boss. No air condition, none of that.
5: Oh,
4: and I was riding around Houston, in my little Wait. Blue. It was a Dodge something. I used to get out the car exhausted. Mm-hmm. I'm talking about sweating, just t-shirt. It was bad. But I think it goes back to what Shirley's original question. It's okay for wealthy people to buy their kids rich, expensive gifts

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0: in South Carolina. Just a friendly reminder, there are about 70 days left until the midterm elections, and there are 36 gubernatorial races, 35 Senate races, and all 435 House of Representatives.
1: Right.
0: Speaking
1: there.
0: Of political news, yes. Keisha Lance Bottoms, the former mayor of Atlanta, Georgia, is in a tough race to become Georgia's first black governor. She has told her opponent, Republican nominee Rick Jackson, to stay away from her family. According to thegrio.com, Bottoms posted a video online and said in part, quote, "Politics can be tough, and I'm more than prepared to debate our records, our differences, and our visions for Georgia, but our families should not be dragged into misleading political attacks." She says, "I don't expect a man whose company is accused of treatment of immigrant workers and treating them like indentured servants and defrauding Medicare to listen." Okay, but Slick Rick will hear from us all on Election Day. So there you go. Yeah.
2: Okay, clap back.
0: Mm-hmm. Uh-huh.
3: I like how she just did that.
0: Yes.
2: Indeed.
0: Yeah, I remember it would be interesting to drive past the governor's mansion and know that a black woman is in there, Keisha Lance Bottoms, and because of our votes, you know, in the state of Georgia, and you know, or wherever you live, you know, you put someone meaningful and African-American, black, in office. So, you know, in other words, get out and vote. Get registered and make sure you get out and vote, especially in Georgia, Oklahoma, and South Carolina today. Yeah, she can win for sure. Mm-hmm. If we vote, she can win.
3: And surely.
0: we put a lot of people in office.
3: For sure, we know where the governor's office is, you know, the mansion. We know where the governor's mansion is. We know where it's at.
0: Yeah,
3: we pass it all the time.
0: Mm-hmm.
3: If Keisha's in that, would you pull in?
2: Just ran.
0: With all that security that was around that.
3: Can we just pull in, though? Would you pull in?
1: I would. You can't just
0: Keisha.
1: Pull up all the time.
3: Like, who you here to see? Keisha. That sounds good. I'm here to see Keisha. Keisha.
1: And you are. And you are.
3: Like, hello, call up Tommy. Y'all know where the governor mansion at in Atlanta? Y'all know where it's at?
1: I know where it is.
0: Mm-hmm.
3: Yeah. But y'all ain't never thought about just pulling in. Keisha, y'all wouldn't pull in.
1: I mean... I'm going to make sure somebody make a call first, Junior, before I pull up. Yeah. I'm not going.
0: But if you pulled in, then what, Junior? What would you do?
3: Park.
2: And then
3: park. What do you mean? I'll pull in. If I get through the gate, park.
1: Okay, now what?
3: Go to the door.
1: Now what? Now what? You, at the door.
3: Take your shoes off and walk in there. Keisha! Place is big. Keisha!
0: And they have a lot of security. So good luck with that. All right, coming up at 30. Yeah, coming up, we got to vote. She can win if we vote. Coming up at 34 minutes after the hour, we're going to ask you guys some random questions right after this.
1: Uh-oh.
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16: KDE.

0: All right, guys, it's time to ask you guys some random questions. You know how we do. Here we go. All right, right or wrong? Right or wrong? Listen carefully, guys. What habits have you picked up from your parents and continued throughout your life just without questioning? Something that your parents used to do, now you do it and you don't even question it. Yeah. What? What, Junior?
1: Suspicion.
0: Why suspicion?
1: Because every time I find myself, I don't care what I see, when I see it, I just start saying, mm-hmm. Mm-hmm.
0: That's...
2: Oh, my God.
1: So you, I swear to God, I'm suspicious of everything. Mm-hmm.
0: You don't trust anyone or anything?
1: I don't trust none of y'all to this day, right now. Y'all my coworkers. Y'all been knowing me all my life. But I suspect y'all of everything. Mm-hmm. Mm-hmm. Look at Shirley. Why she laughing that hard? Look at Carl over there, man. I don't know what time it's doing.
3: Mm-hmm. Judging.
1: Something going on.
0: Okay. All right. That's good to know about you, Junior. What mm-hmm. about you, nephew?
2: Mm-hmm. I have become my father. So when my mm-hmm. kids going somewhere, I want to know where you going, what time you going to get over there. Call me when you get there. Call me when you're on your way back. Who over there? Who all going to be over there? Right Ooh. People over there? Don't be over there with the wrong people. I am my father all over again.
0: So in that, yes. do you remember when you were a kid and how much that got on your nerves?
2: I remember how it just used to hurt me that my dad didn't know every step I was making.
0: But now you know why.
2: Who over there? I know that other. I know that boy. I don't like you being around. I know he ain't over there. He's, okay, keep an eye on him. He over. Yeah.
4: Because it seemed like with our generation, our parents didn't care.
2: My daddy cared, man. He wanted to know who that boy Reggie is. That boy Reggie over there? Don't be around that boy Reggie. He ain't gonna be worth for nothing. Okay.
0: All right. But the times have changed, though. Times have changed. Yeah. Yeah.
2: But now, right. Shirley, I really gotta know where my son at.
0: Yeah, you for know? Sure. That's what I'm saying. Man, times have changed.
2: I'm looking at the stuff that's going on in this country. I need to know where my boy is. Who you with? Don't go down there by that creek no more. And I don't want you near no water no more.
0: And no, right. And no social media. We didn't have that growing up. Yeah. All right. What is something you insist on refrigerating that you know doesn't need it? What are you putting in the fridge?
4: In my fridge?
2: That uh-huh. don't need it.
0: That doesn't really need it. Yeah. Like, I put bread in my fridge all the time. I just put bread in there.
4: Yeah. Ketchup.
2: I can't put that ketchup in there, Carl.
1: Ketchup is in there.
4: I do every now and then. I'll have to remember. Yeah. I don't have to put that in there, but I have ketchup.
1: Y'all don't judge me, but if I go downstairs right now, peanut butter in there.
4: Really?
0: Oh, yeah. Yeah.
2: That makes it harder to spread.
0: It does.
1: Yeah, but the harder I work to get it out that bottle, the better it tastes on the bread. That's what it do. Yeah.
2: That's too much work, Junior.
1: Yeah, but when you get it on that bread, though, after all that work, it's still good.
2: You might well put your peanut butter in the microwave and let it loosen up, son. If you got it too hard, it's too cold.
1: Well, Tommy, if you come over here, don't ask for a peanut butter and jelly sandwich, because the peanut butter is in the refrigerator. That's all I can tell you. Don't come over here
4: That's
1: and
4: ask That's what you me. Got out of that. Huh?
1: Yeah, because you're going to talk about my peanut butter in the refrigerator. Well, don't ask for one when you get over here. Right.
0: How dare you judge you my know, peanut you- butter? All
2: you
0: right.
2: know what you don't have to put in the fridge? You don't what? Have to put all that fruit in the fridge. You know that.
0: No, I don't like cold fruit on my teeth.
4: Are you really? Serious?
0: Uh-huh.
2: Yeah. You don't have to put the fruit in that. Plums, I don't, grapes. I don't. You don't have to put them in.
0: Because you want them to ripen naturally anyway.
4: Yeah. Now you got fruit flies all in there.
1: All the fruit those in the
0: And and fruit flies are either on the fruit or they're bothering you. What is that about?
2: Hey, I learned from Malcolm Jamal one. If it ain't no fruit fly, it's really something wrong with it.
0: So welcome the fruit flies. Okay.
4: Yeah. All right. Here's you talk to him about that.
2: Malcolm he Jamal said
1: ain't
2: that.
1: No
2: he said,
1: fruit flies. It's something
2: Malcolm
1: wrong.
2: Malcolm Jamal
1: with
2: said,
1: it.
2: If you go to the grocery store and ain't no fruit flies, ain't
4: it's so wrong with
0: what have genetically they engineered on this produce? Yeah. They already took the seeds out. All right, we didn't get to this one, but anyway, thank you. That's just some random questions we have for you guys. Coming up next, it is the nephew and today's prank phone call right after this.
2: Yay, yay.
5: Hey, this is Kevin Hart. Hold tight. The nephew has another prank call coming up next.
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0: Coming up at the top of the hour, right about 4 minutes after, it is my strawberry letter for today. What is the subject, you ask? It is, he moved on quickly and easily. Okay.
1: And that's what men do.
0: We'll get into it, find out what it's all about in just a few, because right now you hear him, the nephew is here with today's prank phone call. What you got for us, Neff?
1: All right, before we get to the prank, Shirley, I got to tell y'all what happened to me this past weekend. All right.
0: What? So, what happened?
1: So, like, okay, so I'm getting ready to do Baton Rouge, right? Baton Rouge, mm-hmm. Louisiana. Got a comedy show there, and it's all white comedy show. So, mm-hmm. You know, you get prepared, you got to get your white together. Mm-hmm. So, Jordan had a football game, all the parents were wearing all white. That son caught my colors at a certain angle. I realized I had on four different whites, y'all. I was like, what kind of white did I pick out? None of my white whitening in the right way. It was just terrible. My pants was a certain white.
0: Kind of
1: my
0: beige-y.
1: My shirt was off white to the pants. I had a cap on. It was Clorox white. And then my white sneakers wasn't no white close to the other whites. I was not a good white at all.
0: But when you left out the house, though, baby,
1: I thought I was clean when I left. Man, that son called me the right way. I was like, what kind of white I got on? This is terrible. So I'm going to try to be a lot more better in Baton Rouge with my white. I'm going to buy me some new white so I can have my white together.
0: Yeah, okay.
1: Because I'm glad my son wasn't looking at his daddy. He was more focused on playing football.
0: Oh, he would have been embarrassed.
1: Daddy really did mess up the whole white thing. It was not good.
2: Well, in Baton Rouge, they're going to look you up and down.
0: Oh, yeah. You put it out there now.
1: Oh, no. I'm going to have my white right.
0: Mm-hmm. Okay. Mm-hmm.
1: Lily right. White. I'm coming. Lily White. All right,
0: Let us know, Baton Rouge.
1: Yeah. Y'all let them know how mm-hmm. I looked and how I did. You let them know. All right, here we go. Prank call today is 6 to 10. 6 to 10.
0: Oh, that's our working
1: sounds
0: hour.
1: Cool, right?
0: Yeah.
1: Sounds simple.
0: That's what time we work.
2: 6 to 10 Eastern, 9 to 9 Central.
0: That's right.
1: There you go. 6 to 10. All right. Sounds pretty simple. All right. Mm-hmm. Well, let's get into this prank and see what we got here, guys. Let's just get on in here.
2: Guys.
1: Thank you. Cat dog, if you would.
3: Hello?
4: Hello, I was trying to speak to Latrenda, please.
3: This is Latrenda. Who is this?
4: Hey, you work at the sandwich shop?
3: Yes, I do. Who is this?
4: Okay, was you there? Did you work last Wednesday, like from 6 to, I guess, 6 to close?
3: Yeah, I work every Wednesday. Yeah, who is this?
4: Hey, my name is Ralph, and I basically looked around to try and get your phone number. I got a bit of a complaint.
3: Ralph, wait. You calling me with a complaint on my cell phone? Who gave you my number?
4: I've done the research to get your number, ma'am, and what I'm calling you about is while I was in there getting a sandwich and eating, I'm realizing that you came out of the bathroom without washing your hands. And
3: first of all, you need to be calling the corporate headquarters if you got a complaint. Or you call that 800 number on the back of your receipt. Don't be calling my cell phone. Whoever gave you my cell phone, I'm going to whoop they.
4: Hey, listen. The problem is that you coming out not washing your hands.
3: No. The problem, I don't never come out and not wash my hands, first of all. I've been working there for 3 years.
4: Okay.
3: Don't be coming at me with no bull. That I hadn't came out and not washed my hands.
4: I guess you ain't been washing your hands for no 3 years. And you coming out, you know, unsanitizing this way you treating people.
3: Hold on. First of all, don't be calling my phone talking about I ain't washed my hands. Like I said, I've been there 3 years. I've been employee of the month 6 times. Don't be coming to me with none of this bull.
4: I don't know how you employee of the month. You must be the nasty employee of the month because you're coming out, you're not washing your hands. I saw you scratch your head and your face. And you ain't putting no gloves on.
3: Who is? I always put gloves on my hands.
4: You ain't have no gloves on there last Wednesday.
3: I don't know who the hell you think you are, but don't be calling my phone with this. You need to be calling headquarters if you got a complaint.
4: I tell you what, I'm going to call headquarters. I'm coming there tomorrow to see if you're going to be up in there with some gloves on or you're going to come out there out of the bathroom again with the same thing.
3: Come on up there. I'm going to be there from 6 to close. 6 to close. And I bet you if you come up there tomorrow, I'm going to make a sandwich out your.
4: You're going to do what?
3: I'm going to make a sandwich out your.
4: Who you think you talking to?
3: Yo, you said your name was Ralph, right? Don't be calling my phone with this.
4: Hey, let me tell you something. All I'm saying to you is this right here. If I come up in there tomorrow and find out you ain't got them gloves on, you gonna mess around and get whooped.
3: You gonna whoop my 6 to 10? I'm gonna be up there from 6 to 10, and I ain't gonna call nobody. I ain't calling my brothers, my cousins, my uncles, or nothing. I'm gonna whoop your by myself.
4: Excuse me, you finna try to take on a man?
3: I'm gonna whoop your by myself. That's what I said.
4: You need to get your little nasty behind in the bathroom and wash your hands put one of them nets on your hand so you don't be coming up there some people food like that.
3: Bring your on up there, 6 to 10. You know where I work, 6 to 10, and I'm gonna whoop your.
4: Who you think you talking to?
3: I don't even know who the you are, but I'm gonna know your tomorrow. I'm gonna know you tomorrow. Bring your on up there, 6 to 10, and I'm gonna whoop your.
4: I'm coming up there tomorrow.
3: Come on.
4: Coming up there tomorrow. Matter of fact, I'm gonna show you how to be sanitized. I'm gonna be with some gloves on. Do you hear me?
3: You gonna be my. And you steady talking about whooping my. That's cool. Bring your up there, and we gonna see who gonna get their whooped. What kind of man is you anyways to be talking about fighting a woman? You a. You a.
4: What you call me?
3: A B-T-H.
4: I'm coming up there to see you tomorrow. Is you gonna be ready when I get up there?
3: What kind of you anyway gonna call up here talking about you gonna fight female over some hand wash? Bring your over and I'm gonna show you what it is. 6 to 10. I'm gonna be here at 6. Matter of fact, I'm gonna be there at 5:45. Bring your up here before I clock in and I'm gonna whoop your.
4: Who you think you talking to?
3: See, I don't give a who I'm talking to. Bring up here tomorrow. 6 to 10, you gonna see what's up.
4: I got one more thing to say to you before I come up there tomorrow.
3: I don't give a you got to say. I don't care. I'm gonna whoop your. Say that.
4: I got one more thing I need
3: what?
4: To say.
3: What
4: listen
3: to
4: me.
3: To say? What?
4: Are you listening?
3: What? What?
4: This is Nephew Tommy from the Steve Harvey Morning Show.
3: Who you? You say who? This is who?
4: Hey, this Nephew Tommy from the Steve Harvey Morning Show.
3: Man.
4: You just got pranked by your coworker.
3: Man, you man. See, man, y'all got me, man. That's all right. 6 to 10 tomorrow, I got something for her. She's going to have to watch her back every hour. Every hour on the hour.

0: I got something for her. I ain't going to hurt her, but I'm definitely going to do it in tomorrow. Believe that.
1: Was you ready, though?
0: I was, hell yeah. I was going to whoop go, man, you don't even know what you had in store for you. You was going to have your uncle come pull me off, and that probably wouldn't have been enough either.
1: Hey, I got one more thing to ask you, baby girl. 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
2: And now you have it. Keep it stupid.
3: You did that. You did
2: Thank
3: that.
2: You. It is written.
3: Okay.
2: All right. Nephew Tommy and friends, all white. House party comedy show. It is going down this Saturday night in Baton Rouge, Louisiana, the River Center Theater. Tickets on sale right now. I'm picking up my white today. Okay? Today.
3: I'm Make sure it matches. You. Make sure they all
2: it's
3: match.
2: It's going to match. Okay. It's going to match. Laying in the cut, you already know. Roanoke, Virginia, the nephew is coming to tell the whole story in your city Saturday, September the 26th. I will be there. Berglund Performing Arts Theater. That's Nephew Tommy. Don't cancel me out. Stand up comedy show. And we going to do what? We going to roll the tape. That's right. We going to roll the tape. Lights, camera, action. Dress to be your best. If you got warrants and you know you got warrants, you might want to sit in the back. You know, don't do it. Don't do it. I'm telling you.
3: All right, Nephew. Thank you. Coming up next, my strawberry letter. The subject. He moved on quickly and easily. We'll get into that right after this.
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0: 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We could be reading your letter live on the air, just like we're going to read this one right here, right now. And you never know, it could be yours.
1: It could be yours. Buckle up and hold on tight. We got it for you. Here it is. Strawberry letter.
0: All right, nephew. Thank you. Subject, he moved on quickly and easily. Dear Stephen Shirley, I dated a man for going on 3 years, and near the end of our relationship, he was very mean to me. I couldn't get him on the phone when he was out, and he would call me back when it was convenient for him. I could not ask him any questions without him getting mad. He had been staying with me day and night, but then he started staying at his own apartment a few nights here and there. He did not invite me over to stay with him. He had changed so much that I thought he was cheating. My brother would snoop on him, and we found out that he was really at his house alone when he was not with me. After 4 months of his standoffish behavior, I suggested we break up. He didn't fight for our relationship. Instead, he said he needed a real break from me because I was nagging him and accusing him of stuff that he wasn't doing. We parted ways almost a year ago, and we haven't talked to each other until yesterday. He called and said he had to tell me something, and he wanted me to hear it from him. He said that he's having a baby with his new girlfriend, and he's proposing to her soon. It's only been 11 months since we broke up. I asked if he was dating her while he was dating me, and he said no. He said he met her after I dumped him, and they fell in love. He said instead of me giving him space when he needed it most, I chose to dump him. If he ever really loved me, why didn't he just tell me he needed space? He could have, how could he have moved on so quickly and easily? Well, because, you know, that's what people do in life. They keep him moving. He said, I mean, it looked like he was ready anyway, if you ask me. You said he started being mean to you. He wouldn't take your calls, and he didn't invite you over when he stayed at his own place away from you. So because of all that, you broke up with him. And guess what? You should have. He didn't fight for the relationship because, again, he was pretty much done. I don't care what he says about needing space. It was over for him, and he was ready to move on. It doesn't seem like you guys were happy anyway. You say you had trust issues, so that made you nag him and accuse him of cheating, which he said you did. But you nor your brother had any evidence of that. So after the breakup, he found someone else, and he's starting a family with her. So guess what? It is time for you to let it go and move on. It's been a whole year. Tommy?
1: You have actually gotten on my nerve just through this letter. So I know you were getting on his nerve. You have gotten on mine in a matter of 2 minutes. I'm tired of you myself. And so here's the problem. I think that you have not taken time to look at yourself. What are you doing? What are you doing, and what are you doing wrong, and why are you running? What made you run him off to the point where he did not want to be with you? You start seeing it. You start seeing the signs. He don't want to. He's sleeping here maybe 2 or 3 days a week most, and then he's headed over to his house. He's not really with you anymore. It's you. What are you doing? And can you start pinpointing? Let's start backtracking and start seeing what did you do that ran this man off to the point where you got your brother, not your brother CSI. He over there trying to figure out what's going on with the man. Guess what? What did he find out? He at home by himself. And what is he? He is at peace because you are not there. And you need to start trying to figure out about yourself. What am I doing that I am running this man off? It was the nagging. It was all the questions. It was all of this, all of that. You started seeing all the signs that he's snappy. What else is he stopped? You got all these questions for him. You hitting him up on the phone. He mean. Once a man starts being mean, and he's tired. He's done. He is done with you. Now, me personally, he should have been done early and walked away from the relationship. He actually let it drag out a little longer. Maybe to the point where you thought it still had possibility, and it's been gone. He was done a long time ago. He just held on to it for a minute. So now Now he's at a point he's met somebody else 11 months later. And he's calling you back. I guess this is an out of respect call. He wants you to hear from him. I found somebody. We got a baby on the way, and I'm finna ask her to marry. So I'm letting you know that this is getting ready to happen. And it is what it is. But I just wanted to be man enough to let you know from me to you, this is what it is. What you're supposed to take away from this is, what did I do that I drove a man away to the point where here it is less than a year later, he about to get married and have a baby? What did I do that I lost a good man? And that's the part you got to start. You got to start working on yourself, because there's something wrong with you. You're doing something that you nagged this man to death, that he was ready to get up away from you and find him somebody else that's not going to nag him. And that's all men want. We just want some peace. That's all a man want. That's all. Just some peace. We want some peace, and we want a peace. You see what I'm saying? That's all. Give me a peace and let me have some peace. That's all. And we fine. But the nagging, the questions, it just becomes a lot. He just once your man just like, you're getting on his nerve. When you hear, what? We at wit's end. Okay? So I have to tell you this right now. At this point of what I'm hearing in the letter, you are not ready to love. You're not. Okay? We'll
0: all
1: come
0: right
1: back and let Junior get his point
0: hang
1: of view.
0: On,
1: but from
0: yeah
1: Tommy, you yeah ain't ready to love.
0: We'll have part two of the Strawberry Letter coming up. Today's title is, he moved on quickly and easily. We'll get back into it with Junior's response coming up right after this.
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1: All right, here we are, guys. Time to recap today's strawberry letter. The subject is, he moved on quickly and easily. This is from a woman who had been dating a man for 3 years, and near the end of their relationship, she says the man started being mean to her. He wouldn't answer her phone calls. He would go stay at his own place and wouldn't invite her over. He changed a lot, and she thought he was cheating. She had her brother to snoop on him, but her brother said that the man wasn't doing anything. He was at home by himself. So after that, she thought that, it would be a good idea for her and the man to break up after 4 months of him just being standoffish with her. She said he didn't fight for the relationship. He didn't fight for her. He said he needed a real break from her because she was nagging him and accusing him of stuff he wasn't doing. And she was questioning him a lot. So this has been about a year. They parted ways about a year ago, and they haven't talked to each other in that whole year except for yesterday. All right. He called her and told her that he was having a baby with another woman and he was going to propose to her, and he didn't want her to hear it from anyone else but him. So now she's all upset because, you know, why is he with this man? How could he move on so quickly? Why is he with this woman? How could he move on so quickly and easily? And why didn't he just tell her that he needed space? And he didn't. And he's moved on, and she can't get over it after almost a year. Junior, what you got?
2: Everything you just said, Trent?
1: Mm-hmm.
2: All the reasons why he's doing all the things. I'm going to tell you one thing. You said all this stuff, but this is what happens. The baby. Mm-hmm. The baby.
1: What about the baby?
2: A baby will make you standoffish because the baby keep crying. Don't matter, Shirley. He got a baby. The baby. That's it. All I hear is the baby.
1: That's all you hear is the baby?
2: Standoffish. Ain't been here 4 months. He won't talk. Babies. Babies. Man, he tried to tell you, I'm having a baby. I can't got time for you. I'm having a baby.
1: Mm-hmm. So he's preparing for the baby?
2: No, the man ain't slept. You know, sure, he didn't fall in love with the other woman. He fell asleep. That's what he fell. Asleep.
1: And
2: he
1: what?
2: Tired.
1: And she got pregnant?
2: She pregnant. He got to deal with all this. He ain't got time for you, and then want to walk around here carrying his baby. He can't talk to you. You sent your brother to spouse. Your brother said he ain't

0: doing nothing. Because it's a baby.
1: So you're blaming it on this little innocent baby?
0: No. He had to make a baby. He made a baby with somebody else. It ain't you. The baby. Talk about your brother went and saw. He wasn't doing anything. He wasn't even out. Nothing. You know why? Because you can't be out and having a baby. You can't. He ain't got time. You think it's bad? Ask his friends. His best friends. They ain't seen him. Know why he ain't seen him? He having a baby.
1: So what is he doing? What does that make him do, having a baby?
0: Well, you have kids, Shirley. What was he doing when you had the baby? Standing right there, looking crazy. Can't say nothing. Carla, you had a baby before. Taj was right there the whole time. Couldn't go nowhere. Where? I'm hungry.
2: Had a baby.
0: Yeah, having a baby.
1: Take
0: I'm
1: care
0: hungry.
1: Of me. Uh-huh.
0: Let me find you something to eat.
1: But it's supposed to be a happy occasion, Junior.
0: It's not.
1: Right?
0: He having a baby. It's happy till the baby get here. This man didn't fall in love with you. This man fell asleep. There's nothing. I don't see nothing else in this.
1: She's just upset because it seems like even though it's been a year to her, it was quick and it was easy for him to just move on.
0: Do you know the day they broke up, Trent?
1: What?
0: They broke up the day when he found out he was having a baby. That he had to tell her, I gotta go because I'm gonna have a baby. I can't be in a relationship with you. I'm gonna have a baby. That's the day they broke up. It was 60 days. How long ago? Like 11 months. When he found out, because he carried a baby for 9. So when he found out, the baby hit her. She said she broke yesterday. Baby be here too. Next Tuesday. Baby here next Tuesday.
2: Baby's birthday.
0: Baby birthday next Tuesday. 7 days, all he got left.
2: Do the math.
0: You can't help her. Just do the math. That's it. He's not like he don't want to be with you, but he fell in love with somebody. He didn't fall in love. He fell asleep and she was hungry. That's all I got.
2: I see what you're
1: but,
2: saying.
1: Yeah. Yeah. Yeah. The baby
0: why
1: just
0: you sent your brother to spy on somebody who having a baby. He can't do nothing. Of course that car in the driveway every night.
2: He's going to try to make it work.
0: He's trying.
1: Well, he's going to propose to her. He's going to propose to the woman.
0: He has to. Because the baby. The baby. That's it.
1: Well,
0: of course he's going
1: to
0: propose.
1: Do the right thing. Yeah.
0: Yeah, he's going to do the right thing. He ain't got no joy. He tired. He ain't slept in months.
1: Well, he's not carrying the baby. She is.
0: He done been on food runs. Yes. He done bought all the colors for the room. He done put a crib together. He got a car seat now. He ain't never had none of this. You ask about what's wrong with him. Not the baby. The baby.
1: All right. Well, listen. Thank you,
0: girl,
1: guys.
0: You can't help. You can't get him back. The baby.
1: No, he's not coming back.
0: Doctor's appointments in the way.
1: Post your comments on today's Strawberry Letter at Steve Harvey FM on Instagram and Facebook. 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You can download it today. That's right. Now, coming up at 46 minutes after the hour, we got Junior, the baby, here with Sports Talk right after this.
0: The baby.
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13: 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What you got, Junior?
14: Let's just discuss this. It's football season and we feel this way. I can feel it. Everything is happening. Tommy, you know, what are season tickets going for these days, Tommy?
15: I don't even know what they cost.
14: Think about it. It's important.
15: $7,000-$8,000 at least.
14: For a season for us?
16: Wow.
14: Boy, you crazy.
15: Yeah.
14: $7,000-$8,000 for season tickets?
15: And that might, yeah.
14: Okay.
15: And that might be one. I'm going to find out, Jackie. No.
14: I'm just going to name off some teams don't buy season tickets for. If you're the Tennessee Titans, leave them season tickets alone. You don't need that. You don't win that much. Tampa Bay Buccaneers, quit buying today. You don't need that. Wow. Cleveland Browns, just wrap it up. You don't need it.
16: Ooh.
14: You don't need it. New York Jets fans, quit. Ooh. You ain't been there in a long time. Don't buy season tickets.
13: Tough. What about the Rams?
14: Buy your season tickets. They pretty good. You might well buy them. Yeah, you buy them.
13: Okay.
14: You buy those. Mm-hmm. They're the ones you buy. Mm-hmm. Cincinnati Bengals. Never mind. Don't even go. Don't show up.
13: What about the Bears? The Bears.
14: The Bears?
13: Uh-huh.
14: Yeah. You probably want to get them. You probably want to get season tickets for them.
13: Mm-hmm.
14: Dallas Cowboys. Hang it up. Y'all ain't been there in 30 years.
13: What?
16: You're not a Cowboy fan. Them Cowboy fans. Right. Gonna be like,
14: Jerry Jones trying to sell his stake in the team. So he giving up. So why would
13: he
14: buy
13: giving
14: your season
13: up on
14: tickets?
13: The Cowboys?
14: Yeah, he about to sell his team. $12 billion. He giving up. So you might as well don't buy tickets. He quit. That's a
16: what
14: sign
16: about
14: right
16: the
14: there.
16: Atlanta Falcon?
14: Mm-hmm. Atlanta Falcon? Ooh, Eric, we don't know who our quarterback going to be. Don't get him. Don't worry about it. We don't even know who the quarterback going to be. You don't know.
13: At least
14: both left-handed. You know that. We don't know if we're playing, though.
16: What about the Saints?
14: So it's a lot. You just don't have to buy season tickets for all. Arizona Cardinals. Don't even go down there. It's hot anyway. Go ahead.
15: All right, Junior. About $3,000. About $3,000 per seat for the season.
14: $3,000. So that's, you're right. About $7,000. $3,000 per seat.
15: Yeah.
14: Get them up right now because we get the seat. We don't need to do that. Get them up. You don't need. I'm just telling teams now for the season start, don't even buy seat tickets. Just let it go.
13: Eagles, Junior. Eagles.
16: Oh, get those.
14: Oh, Philly. Mm-hmm. Oh, absolutely. Bye.
13: Win or lose.
14: Now,
13: get those.
14: Yeah, because
16: Jaylen
14: of LeBron James and how he's a bad friend, don't buy them. Because he become a better friend to me. I don't think I should buy season tickets. But Philadelphia Eagles,
15: they sold out. What did you talking
14: I know.
15: About?
14: That's the problem. Okay. He's a great basketball player. Horrible friend. I keep telling y'all.
16: He's going to be at the Eagles game.
14: I keep telling y'all.
13: All right, Junior.
14: I'm back tomorrow with some more teams don't buy season tickets to. We just got to know.
13: Thank you, Junior. Thank you. Coming up at the top of the hour, a young man on social media needs some advice. He says, is it right to bring liquor to a children's birthday party? What? We'll talk about this right
14: now. What's the shock for, Junior? What are you talking about?
13: Right. We'll talk about it right after this. What?
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6: It feels weird to be invited to what should be a kid's party, and the boy's father asked me to bring a bottle of Hennessy. It's a kid's party.
7: They're going hard.
6: This is just wrong, right? Wow. That's what Matt wants to know. How wrong is this?
7: I think that, well, you know, back in the day, kids' birthday parties turned into an adult party.
6: That's how it used to jump off.
7: Hennessy, I think you're going a little hard, though. I think y'all. Hard. Yeah. And for the homeowner to be asking you to bring that, he really trying to throw a big party.
8: The boy's daddy.
7: It's not your party.
6: How hard are they celebrating?
7: The
6: yeah.
5: y'all made too much money. Y'all didn't forgot where y'all came from. I didn't.
6: Well,
5: I've never had a sober birthday party. Every party I had was a liquor was involved. I don't see what y'all talking about. Hennessy. That's the lightest. Hennessy.
6: Your 8-year-old party. Wait, Junior. Your 8-year-old birthday party.
5: Everybody full. Talk about his Everclear, MD-2020, Slits Malt Liquor Bull. Everybody.
6: What were you doing, Junior, as an 8-year-old?
5: Waiting to say, come cut the cake. That's it.
6: And sing.
5: Everybody dancing slow, grinding on walls, on each other. I ain't never had a sober birthday party. I said, I was too proud.
6: Sound normal to me? Junior, I love your family. I just love
5: them. I was 8 years old and Hole in the Wall is playing.
8: Hole in the Wall?
5: Let's go, baby, to the Hole in the Wall. In the wall. I had my best time, y'all.
7: At the hole in the wall.
5: Why am I listening to this 8-year-old? It wasn't nothing, you know, wasn't no Michael Jackson playing. I had an uncle sitting there with his 40. Old English sitting there looking at me talking about, let me tell you something. He said that 8 times. Let me tell you something. Let me tell you something.
6: For each year.
5: Let me tell you something. Here's what I want to tell you. And it's my birthday.
8: Is this wrong?
6: Yeah.
8: What the other kids do? What did y'all do?
5: What do you mean what the other kids were doing? They got somebody in their face. Let me tell you something. Let me tell you something.
6: Did you dance? Did you
5: dance? I don't know what I'm smoking.
8: Did y'all have a bouncy house up front or in the backyard?
5: Girl, we in South Park. Ain't no bouncy house in South Park. You know what they do?
8: What?
5: They have to steal that from the rental company. They'll take that. It'd be down in everybody's house.
6: So, okay, well, when they cut off the lights, put the candles on the cake, and sang happy birthday.
5: My uncle blew them out before I did. I'm out mad because he asked for a bottle of Hennessy. That's the worst, Hennessy. MD-2020, that ain't Everclear.
8: That is unleaded gasoline.
5: That's what they drinking, though.
7: That will kill you.
5: How come my Uncle Ricky ain't got no shirt on at my birthday party? He ain't got no shirt on. Why?
6: This is an 8-year-old birthday party.
5: 8. Why?
7: Did you get any gifts, man?
6: Gifts, yeah.
5: Gifts? Yeah. No, they pinned dollars. I had a list of dollars. Ain't nobody buying no gifts.
8: Oh, that's good. Yeah.
7: Oh, they pinned dollars on you?
5: Well, you know, if you think $8 is a lot for an 8-year-old, that's fine. I was rich.
8: They gave you $8?
5: It was $1 per person. Let me tell you something.
6: But wait, Junior, they were really grinding on each other at your party.
5: Absolutely. I've never seen my Aunt Martha like that. I swear to God. Man, I was at church and they said, I went to church after my birthday and went to the altar for them. It's an altar call. I'm praying for them. I should never see that.
8: You were traumatized.
6: Traumatized.
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2: So,
0: yeah, basically.
2: No blueberries, no eggs, no lettuce, no jalapeno.
0: Nope.
2: Oh, yeah. Nope. Okay. We just can't have breakfast. Hell, we just can't.
3: Skip it.
0: And I love

0: 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Time now for a round of Would You Rather. Would you rather use oyster-flavored toothpaste or deodorant that smells like cheese? Those are your choices,
1: smell a
0: guys.
1: Mess.
0: Yeah. Oyster-flavored toothpaste.
2: Oyster?
0: Mm-hmm.
1: Oyster.
0: Yeah.
1: Yes.
2: It ain't no sense in brushing. Why are we doing that?
3: I would just eat the oysters, right? I'm thinking, Tony, like, why would just eat the oysters?
2: What are we brushing for?
0: Ew.
3: If you eat the oyster and still get a kiss, you fine.
2: Mm-mm. Mm-mm. Right. Is that a pearl in my tooth? What is that?
0: Would you rather live in a world without music or a world without movies? That's a tough one.
2: I got to let that music go.
0: Yeah.
1: What?
2: I got to have the movies, Carl.
0: I got to have the movie.
2: I'm sorry. Ah. And movie ain't going to have no music score underneath it, but I'm fine. We're going to have this movie, though.
3: I can't live without music. Matter of fact, Tommy, I'm going to listen to the soundtrack to the movies you watching.
1: Thanks. Purple Rain, we got it for you.
3: Man, I can't. That's what make the movie. This is the soundtrack.
0: Ooh, Boomerang.
2: Is there a heart in the house tonight?
3: Man, I can't live without that.
2: Stand up.
0: Stand up. Woo. All right. The Temptations, I just thought. Oh, my God.
2: Yes. I'm thinking about Eddie Kane. That's what I'm thinking about. That's what
1: That one, too.
0: Mm-hmm. Yep. If you played in the NFL, RIP, Michael Wright, by the way.
1: Yes.
0: If you played in the NFL, would you rather have incredible speed, but you can't catch, or would you rather be really slow, but catch every ball thrown your way?
2: That. B. Slow and can catch.
0: Yeah. Slow and can catch.
2: If you fast and can't catch, they can't do nothing with you. They can't use you.
0: Yeah, you're out. Can't do that with you. Yeah. All right, would you rather be a quarterback and get sacked every time or be a kicker and have to kick the ball to win the game every week?
3: Give me the kicker position.
2: Give me that kicker.
3: Yeah, give me
0: you don't want to get sacked.
3: I like how the kicker's
2: not getting hit 90% of the time.
3: Not hitting him at all.
1: Mm. But what if he misses the ball and you lose the game? Misses the kick.
2: Well, hey.
3: I'm still the kicker next week.
2: We lost this one.
3: Still the kicker next week.
1: But every week?
3: That's what touch the ball. It can't be my fault. Be here next week.
0: At work, would you rather have to attend multiple meetings or do a big presentation every day?
2: Who do you think I'm working for? Give me a company you think I'm working for.
3: Have you ever had to do a presentation, Tommy, on one of your jobs? Have you ever had to do that before?
2: I work with y'all. I don't be doing that.
0: What you present is,
2: I ain't doing no. I present these pranks is what I do. I don't do no presentation.
1: I'd rather do meetings.
0: Meetings. And I hate meetings, but I'd rather do meetings, yeah. All right, last one. Would you rather get stuck in an elevator with someone you hate or be stuck alone?
2: Alone.
3: I'll
2: figure this out by myself.
0: That's today's round of Would You Rather, guys. Thank you. Coming up next, it is our last break of the day, and we'll close out the show right after this.
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7: Here we are, guys. 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
8: All 9,222,632 people, we want to say thank y'all.
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8: Take us everywhere you go. 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
9: Yes.
7: Yeah.
9: Alexa, play the Steve Harvey Morning Show. All of that.
7: For sure. Yeah.
8: Hey, can I say something? I want to say something. Yesterday was a special day for me. It was it marked being 4 years cancer free, and I just want to say thank you. I appreciate all the calls, all the well wishes, everybody that reached out to me, all the text messages, and I just want to say for anybody that's going through that cancer fight, do not give up. Keep fighting. Keep believing. Keep showing up. I know it's some hard days out there. I know it's some rough days out there. I know it's some days that you are just mad at the world. I know it's some days that you want to give up. But I'm just telling you, I am proof. I am a living witness that you can get through it. And just keep going. Keep pressing forward. If you're going through it, keep pressing forward and just keep believing that it is possible for you to get through it and be on the other side of it. So that's from Thomas Miles. I'm letting you know you can get past it. I did it, and knock on wood, this is 4 years, and I just keep asking God for each year that I am still cancer-free. So thank y'all. Mm-hmm. Thank y'all.
7: How has it changed you, Tommy? Seriously, going through
8: I look at
7: like
8: life
7: that.
8: Differently. Mm-hmm. I look at life differently. I look at things that I don't take nothing for granted anymore. I don't take each day for granted. You know, some days you're like, I blew that day off. I don't take any day for granted.
7: What about letting stuff go, holding grudge? Because you know, that was hard, I'm sure.
8: I don't have room for it. You know, I don't have room for to be at odds with anybody, to be bitter with anybody. I don't have room for it. I'm over here trying to survive. Once you start fighting cancer, you ain't got time to fight nobody else. Mm-hmm. It's just like, it ain't no room. There's no room for it. Mm-hmm.
7: Wow. Have you guys noticed that though? The change in Tommy that he did. You know how
10: he's still stupid.
9: I'm with Junior. Nope. He still holds a grudge.
10: I have not seen nothing. I ain't seen no self improvement.
9: I'm with you, Junior. High five. Yeah. Give me a pat. Yeah. That boy's still the same.
8: I am not listening to y'all.
10: He's still him. I don't care what he went through. This boy came back stupid. I don't know.
9: But I understand what your message is too about.
10: Yeah, we do, man.
8: Yeah, got sure.
9: you know, about hope, man. And you're encouraging people out there, caretakers, caregivers, people that are going through cancer.
10: Team of people.
8: And man, the caretakers are so important because having somebody with you doing that journey, doing that whole fight, man, having somebody with you or by your side, I couldn't have done this without my wife being by my side.
7: You got to have a
8: true soldier next to you that's ready to be, that's going to ride with you till the wheels fall off.
9: Healing takes time.
8: I think the day of waking up out of surgery and my wife telling me that I'm good, but, and when you hear but, you're like, what's that about to be? What's been happening? And for her to tell me that I had a trach in my throat and I'm going to have to wear that for a month and I'm not going to be able to talk. I can't do nothing. I was devastated, man. I didn't know how strong my voice was going to be. So that's the part that was scaring me more than anything. Because that's what we do. This is how we make our money. This is how we live. Right. That's our livelihood. That's our voices. Mm-hmm. So I was that right there just had me just in like, oh, my God, is my voice going to come back? Mm-hmm. Is it going to be strong? Is it going to be the same? Am I going to be able to do voices?
9: A prank. Yeah.
8: There you go.
10: There you go.
7: And the thing about it is, as the Lord would have it, you came back the same. We never could tell a difference ever.
8: It took a while for the voice to strengthen up, though. You know what I mean?
7: But we didn't know that.
9: But you went through what you went through in the beginning, and you didn't even tell us.
10: Didn't tell us a word.
9: Yeah. You didn't tell us. Your wife kind of let us know what was happening.
8: She wound up talking to you guys, I think, during the surgery. You know what I mean?
7: Yeah, for sure. We were texting and talking.
8: I'm so stupid, y'all. I call myself trying to go have surgery right quick. Who do that?
9: And come back to the radio and have surgery right quick.
8: We're gonna go do this right quick. We ain't gonna tell the kids. We ain't gonna tell nobody. We're gonna go do this right quick and get on back like ain't nothing happened, man. Okay. It was supposed to be a 4-hour surgery, turned into 9 hours and some change, and woke up with a trach in your throat. And she was like, I had to take your mama outside. Oh, Lord, I'm in trouble.
10: I got one more question before we get into it. You have to tell us this, Tommy.
7: What?
8: Okay.
10: While you was in that gown and you was going through surgery, did you look yourself and say you were still sexy? Did you do that?
9: Turn around.
8: Junior, I actually talk about that gown on stage. I just couldn't wrap my mind around that gown. I just could not do it. I ain't open like that. I don't like myself out like that.
7: You're not that one to share like that.
8: No, I had on two gowns, Shirley. One from the back, one from the front. I made a nice little dress in there. Nice little dress.
7: The great part is you rang the bell and you're fine now. We love you and we're so happy for you.
9: Mm-hmm. Your victory and the same message to the cancer survivors out there listening. Uh-huh. It's your journey, your victory. Yep, there you go.
8: There is hope and there is God. And let me tell you, He is amazing. In the words of my uncle, talk to God. He would love to hear from you. Until tomorrow, y'all be in peace.
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0: Man, I remember that day. It was terrible. She was getting ready to be that girl. Like, she was already that girl, but she was getting ready to be that girl, man. We had the movie with DMX. Yeah, back in one piece. What's the name of that movie? It was in the back. Delroy Lindo, DMX. I think Anthony Anderson was in that joint too. What's the name of the movie? What am I thinking about? I believe if she had lived, Queen of the Damned wouldn't have come out. But she would have been in a lot more stuff. R.I.P. Aaliyah, man. I miss her. I wish that there was a vault with just maybe two more albums worth of stuff that, cause yeah, she was getting ready to be that girl. And, her and Timbaland and Missy were collaborating on some incredible stuff at that time. It was just right. The sound was just right for the time, too. Happy Tuesday, yo. Look, you still got a chance to get hooked up on that back-to-school cash. You need to go ahead and get your entries in now. This week, make sure you get your entries in every day, kdks.fm, so you have a real good chance of winning. Remember Friday we had that job fair at Omni? Well, they still have some positions open. I'm going to tell you how to put your name in a hat for one of those positions. Make sure you keep listening. And I'm going to try to get in touch with the Don Dada of the Downtown Development Agency, because they got something going on this week, too. All right. Shanice, Jaheim, and whatever you like on the way. It's R&B and Throwbacks 102.1 KDKS. Good morning.
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0: We miss you too, Aaliyah. I ain't gonna lie. The game changed when you left. Yeah, it misses you. 318-221-5477. Maybe I didn't hit the Aaliyah jam that you wanted me to. Go ahead and holler and correct my mistakes. Yada-da. 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You need to go there. Make sure you throw that entry in to win the back to school cash, all right? Listen, I think we got the rest of this week. You know, those entries are free. Yeah, go ahead. Knock it out. You're already listening online. Go ahead. Hit home. You'll see the banner. Click on it. Good luck. Let's do Tank, Heavy D, and whatever you like. It's R&B and throwbacks. 1021 KDKS. Good morning.
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0: break from all this Aaliyah, man. Just remembering her on that fateful day, you know? 318-221-5477. 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You got a jam you got to hear for Tuesday. I get it. I got Meth and Mary on the way. Stokely's latest coming up and whatever you like. It's your R&B and throwback station. Happy Tuesday, KDKS. 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

0: I know, I know. 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All right, I got you. 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

0: I want to take care of your lunch at Logan's Roadhouse, Uri Drive, Shreveport, Louisiana. All you got to do is be the first to call and correctly identify this here person. Born on this day in 1927, this icon could hold their own on the court or on the links. Who am I talking about? 318-221-5477. If you are the first to correctly identify this icon, I'll pay for your lunch at Logan's Roadhouse, all right? Again, born on this day in 1927, this icon could hold their own on the court or on the links. Who am I talking about? 318-221-5477. You answer that, I'll buy your lunch. It's R&B and Throwbacks 1021 KDKS. 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
0: Close enough. Althea Gibson is absolutely right. I got your lunch at Logan's. You can go ahead and have a good hearty lunch over there on Uri Drive. 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

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Hey, Dion, what's happening in? 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
2: 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I already drove 1,000 miles. 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

0: was we started playing it. I went on vacation. I went to Florida to go see the baby girl. And I must have played that joint 40 times on the way down there. Just, some of those songs just hit you when they, and they just stick with you. That song, and as much as we played it, that's one of those cuts. I'll just never get tired of it. It's my joint. Daniel Caesar and Get You. What you got going on this afternoon, man? I know you can do it outside. It's a little cooler today than it has been in a minute, huh? What can you expect going forward? I hope you enjoyed the itty bitty bit of rain, because that's it for a minute. Temperatures rolling back up, not quite as high as they were last week, but yeah. And it looks like a little break in the humidity too, just a very little, but I guess we'll take what we can get, right? Right. More of your favorites on the way. Let's do Chub Rock, R&B and throwbacks. 102.1 KDKS.
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0: 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And good luck. Quinn's hanging out in just a little while, man. So make sure you're hanging out with him. Steve Harvey wakes you up Monday through Friday, 5 a.m. Yours truly hanging out right afterwards. It's my pleasure. 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

0: Change in this temperature is feeling all right. That is for sure. What's good? Your boy Quinn Eccles inside the Connoisseur Media Studio. Man, how's your day been so far? Are you jamming on the job? You know, thank you for staying tapped in with us and streaming us right there at KDCast.fm. Special day today in memoriam. It was 25 years ago since we lost Aaliyah. So we're going to be tapping in with that throughout the show this afternoon. Busta Rhymes, a little controversy, had to stop a show over a police encounter. I got details coming up about that. And high school football is back, right? So we're going to touch on that as well. R&B and throwbacks this afternoon, 102.1. It's KDKS.
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0: you're feeling that vibe while you're still jamming on the job, you know, make plans to hang out with us tonight. We got the 90s at night, right? Hey, have you heard? Ricky Smiley is on his way. Yeah, our morning comedian extraordinaire over there at 103.7 The Beat. Yeah, he's going to be, man, doing a comedy thing, having you crack your side. And that's going to be coming up in October. Yeah, right there at the Municipal. And you know we got the plug for you, all right? Steve and the crew jumping off your Wednesday in the morning at 5 right here. 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

I'm pretty sure you feel a little happy that the temperatures have subsided a little bit. We're not in those 100 degree triple digit situations today, man. And isn't that a blessing? I know. Hey, tell you what, like I said earlier, we're going to be not celebrating, but commemorating Aaliyah, the 25th year of her passing. Yeah, we're going to do that this afternoon, start next hour. Busta Rhymes, I got a little story about him. And high school football is definitely back in the city. All right? R&B and Throwbacks, 102.1 KDKS.

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0: off here, so be careful if you're out there moving around the city trying to make sure those youngsters that get to their destination safe. Speaking of schools, how about cash for the classroom? Yeah, we got some cash, loose cash. So say about $2,000 that's just sitting out there, and it could be yours. Just that simple. All you got to do right now is log on to KDKS.fm and get ready to win. Commemorating 25 years ago, the loss of Aaliyah. Gone but never forgotten. So we're going to be dropping those Aaliyah dimes throughout the show this afternoon, so hold tight for that. RBF Throwbacks, 102.1 KDKS.
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Definitely trying to keep the vibe going for you while you're still jamming on the job. Your boy Quinn Echoes hanging out with you. What's good? What's good? You know, the classic. Yep. The State Fair Classic right there in Dallas. The Cotton Bowl, Graham, PV going head to head. Oh, yeah. That's all on the way. That's all on the way. We got details and tickets. You know, going to be your plug. Grand prize, overnight stay, tickets, and a little spending change, right? Hold tight for all the info. They've got more R&B and throwbacks. 102.1 KDKS.

remembering the legacy, the legend known as Aaliyah. It's been 25 years since she passed. Doesn't seem like it's been that long. Aaliyah was only 22 at the time of her passing. I mean, no doubt, Aaliyah was not only music, but she was fashion. She had a vibe. She had a style. The camera loved her. Remember that flick when she played the vampire? I'm looking at it going, come on over here, Aaliyah, and bite me. Well, maybe not.

0: You're seeing the legend, like I said, all day long today during the show. So we got more Aaliyah coming up, right? Hey, Steve and the crew jumping off your Wednesday in the morning at 5. R&B and throwbacks, it's 102.1 KDKS.
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9: So, Baxman, I just got the latest info in reference to Captain Shreve and that lockdown that happened earlier today. Allegedly, there was a bomb threat there, and Shreveport police went in and, like I said, locked the school down to make sure everything was good. But now, from what I'm understanding, they've actually identified a suspect, a youngster, a female, and that's all the details. But I believe the lockdown has been lifted now. Thank God all those youngsters are okay, right? Living in a cray-cray world, we got to stay prayed up, that's for sure. 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

R&B and throwback. Speaking of energy, I don't know if you heard about this, but our boy Busta Rhymes was in, what, Toronto? And supposedly during a performance, he noticed that the police there was handling a guy very aggressively while he was on stage, and he was asking the officers to stop, you know, the aggression, and pretty much he stopped his show to make sure that the situation was handled properly. What'd you think about that? You think he should have stopped the show and used his influence and his platform to make sure the guy was okay? I'm kind of saluting Busta on that one. Just my thought. All right? What you think about that? R&B and Throwbacks 102.1 KDKS.

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Via Throwbacks, man. Good afternoon. What's good? Your boy Quinn Eccles hanging out with you. I tell you what, got a few things I want to remind you about. You know, Ricky Smiley is on his way to the 318. Yeah, there, first part of October at the Municipal. Also, we got the plug. State Fair Classic, Glam and PV going head-to-head up in Dallas. Yeah, we got the plug for that, too. All right? Hey, R&B and Throwbacks, 102.1 KDKX.

You know, there's so many undertones with some of these lyrics that Aaliyah had back in the day. Knowing what we know now about maybe some of the relationships and that kind of thing between her and one Aura, I leave it right there. Ain't nothing but a number. That was a hot joint. One of my favorite for sure. We're honoring the legacy and the legend known as Aaliyah. Been some 25 years since her passing. She was like only 22 at the time. Isn't that crazy? But music, gone but never forgotten. Music will always be around. You know, we will continue to play Aaliyah. What was one of your favorite joints by her, by the way? Hey, Steve and the crew, jumping off your Wednesday in the morning at 5. We got more on the way. 102.1 KDKS.

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1: Here's what happened on the Steve Harvey Morning Show. 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It can cause a disability. 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
1: 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See, that's what happened with y'all. A lot of people, and black people, you know, they can't admit that. Back went out. You know how your back went out? You picked her up like you did when y'all got married and carried her over the threshold. Well, you tried that 30 years later.
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0: one, normal backups from Shreveport to Bossier and everything in between. Yep, Burke Coons is busy right now. Airline Drive is busy for sure. All right. Taking a quick look at the Katie Cass traffic radar right now. Let's see what we got. Got a traffic stop off West 71st at St. Vincent and Dowdale. A minor earlier right at I-49 North and I-20 East. And let's see, another traffic stop at Midway and Juella for now. So be careful if you're out there trying to get your roll on. All right. Yeah, we've been honoring the memory and the legacy some 25 years ago. The passing of Aaliyah. Wow. Gone but never forgotten. Man, and I would be remiss if I did not mention this. We don't necessarily play her music, but she is definitely a music icon. R.I.P. and condolences to the family of Miss Dolly Parton. I know you know that name, regardless if you listened to her music or not, right? Lighter note, football season. High school football is just around the corner. Kickoff is going to be happening this weekend throughout our local schools, and we're going to keep you up on that, all right? Hey, we got that throwback mix coming up next. More R&B and throwbacks. 102.1 KDKS.
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0: Speaking of Smiley, have you heard? Ricky Smiley is coming to town. Yeah, he's going to be right there at the Municipal, and you know we got the plug for you. You know, he's our morning guy over at 103.7 weekdays, so you can definitely get your laugh on with Ricky and his crew. But man, we're excited that he's going to be coming to the 318. It's been a minute or two. So he's going to bring all the funny for sure. And of course, you know, we got the plug for you. All right. So hold tight. Steve and the crew jumping off your Wednesday in the morning at 5. I'm Ben Throwbacks, 102.1 KDKS.
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2: I had driven day and night from the bottom of Florida. I got to the state line of Texas. I already drove 1,000 miles. 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
1: Freeport, are you ready for the comedian superstar Ricky Smiley?
0: What's up, y'all? What's up, boo? What's happening?
1: Yeah, Ricky is on his way to the Municipal October 2nd. It's the ATHT Tour with Ricky Smiley. 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